0: A műsorszám termékmegjelenítést tartalmazott.
1: Angol nyelvű hírek a Retro Rádióban.
2: Stand still, make eye contact. Denmark tells tourists how to behave in a wolf encounter. This is the English news section. I'm Eva Bán. Good morning. Danish authorities have advised tourists to stand still, make eye contact and put up maximum resistance in the event of attack if they encounter a wolf while on holiday. According to The Guardian, after a 200-year absence, wolves started returning to Denmark in 2012. They are now estimated to be 49 wolves on the Danish peninsula of Jutland. Generally, it is rare for wolves to even approach humans, but in the area around the popular tourism destination of Oxbo, young ones were spotted doing so earlier this year. Tourists are told to keep calm and still in the presence of a wolf, hold eye contact, take a picture of the animal, and if it will not go away of its own accord, shout, clap hands, and wave arms. They are advised not to follow or to turn their backs on an approaching wolf. The tip is to stare directly at it to show dominance. While there have been no wolf attacks on humans in Denmark, in the event of it happening, tourists are urged, you must offer maximum resistance, hit and kick, and use any blunt weapon. The government advice also states that children under the age of 10 should be accompanied by an adult in the Oxbo area. Wolves have long had a presence in Denmark. The oldest wolf bones in the country are 13,000 years old, but after the last wolf was shot in 1813, they only started to make a comeback in the last two decades. Scientists have unearthed communities of marine life, including jellyfish, tube worms, and brittle stars, thriving on a millions-year-old whale graveyard. According to NBC News, these graveyards form when whale carcasses fall to the seafloor, becoming a sustaining snack for nearby critters. This one, located up to 23,000 feet below the surface of the southeastern Indian Ocean, spans the largest area and is so far the deepest and oldest found. A whale's sheer size and the unique chemistry of its bones are the keys to forming these unique underwater neighborhoods, said Xinghong Song, a biologist with the Chinese Academy of Sciences Institute of Deep Sea Science and Engineering. Researchers explored the remains during multiple deep sea submersible trips in 2023, collecting samples and mapping the extent of the necropolis. They found five carcass sites and fossils, including skulls belonging to beaked and baleen whales. The oldest bones date back 5.3 million years. Such discoveries are important because studying the whale graveyards help in understanding how life can adapt to such extreme conditions, not only due to the lack of light and oxygen, but also to the incredibly high pressure. A 5,000-year-old structure discovered in southwest England may have been a prototype for the development of Stonehenge, according to archaeologists. CNN reports that the structure, which consisted of two wooden poles placed 120 meters apart, would have lined up with the rising sun at summer solstice and the setting sun at winter solstice, the same alignment as the stones at Stonehenge, according to a statement released from Wessex Archaeology. A team led by archaeologist Phil Harding used radiocarbon dating techniques to ascertain that the wooden poles would have been placed into pits 5,000 years ago. This is around the same time that the first earthworks at Stonehenge were built, while the famous stones weren't put in place until 500 years later. Evidence of the structure was found in Bulford, Wiltshire, just 5 kilometers far from Stonehenge. Archaeologists also found artifacts such as a pottery, animal bone, charcoal, and worked flints, suggesting that people would have congregated here to celebrate the solstices. We might believe we are in control of what we choose to eat, but our senses are constantly manipulating what we buy and how much we consume. So humans are far from being rational eaters. Sensory cues can easily influence our choices. According to BBC News, before we even taste anything, our brains are making assumptions about food, from how it looks, sounds, feels or smells. This often happens without us even being aware. But the flood of information from our eyes, ears, fingers and nose plays a crucial role in not just how much we enjoy food, but also how much we end up eating too, And research increasingly shows that we can use this understanding to hack our senses, nudging us to eat healthier in the process. When we shop, for example, our eyes play a huge role in the choices we make. The color of a package, a brand logo, and even how glossy the packaging is primes our brain for what to expect about the food inside. And when food stands out visually, it is more appealing to us. One way of hacking this bias at home is to store biscuits and other sweet treats that come in brightly colored packaging in an opaque jar. This can help to shield you from the colorful packaging cues that might trigger your desire for an unhealthy, unplanned snack. Supermarkets tend to place tempting products near the checkouts and more expensive products at eye level, which can cause us buy and consume products we hadn't intended to. Last but not least, sound is another hidden ingredient that can be used to change how we eat, a concept which has been dubbed sonic seasoning. Slower music, for example, can make us eat slower, and eating slowly can result in eating fewer calories. You can even modulate how sweet or bitter you find the food. Higher pitched music is associated with sweetness, while lower pitched music brings out bitterness, even making sweet foods like toffee taste more bitter. These insights have even led some companies to play specific music to match or enhance the food. Avoiding distractions like the television or our mobile phones whilst eating can reduce calorie intake too. Listening to sounds of nature can also nudge us to make more sustainable food choices. A meteorite that struck Earth 3 billion years ago left behind a smoking gun, evidence of the world's oldest impact crater in a remote part of Australia. According to The Guardian, ancient rocks in Western Australia's Pilbara region record the event, which occurred during the Archean Eon, a period 4 to 2.5 billion years ago, when tectonic plates were beginning to form and early life emerging. To establish a precise date, Curtin University scientists analyzed the age of rare geological features called shatter cones in an area known as the North Pole Dome Crater. The findings revealed the North Pole Dome Crater to be older than Jarrabubba, another crater in Western Australia, previously considered the oldest at 2.2 billion years old. More and more people in the United States are becoming clinically addicted to ultra-processed foods, or UPFs, that fill up to 70% of grocery store shelves, research shows. According to CNN, by manipulating levels of added sugars, refined carbs, salt, fat, flavorings, and texturizers, food manufacturers can create the perfect, intense, hedonic, addictive punch that makes millions of people reach for more, said food addiction specialist Ashley Gerhard, a professor of psychology at the University of Michigan. Some 14% of older adults in the United States are now clinically addicted to ultra-processed foods, according to the Yale Food Addiction Scale. Those numbers are growing. Globally, 12% of children are addicted to ultra-processed foods, according to Gerhard. Not surprisingly, some of the most addictive foods named in the study were grocery store junk foods, ultra-processed cookies, cakes, donuts, muffins, pies, pizza, chips, candy and other snack foods. Fast food chicken tenders, breakfast sandwiches, hash browns, chicken wings, garlic bread, store-bought mac and cheese and lasagna with meat sauce were also top contenders. Why is an addiction to ultra-processed foods worrisome? Experts point to the growing litany of health harms. Eating roughly 10% more ultra-processed foods a day led to a 55% higher risk of obesity, a 50% rise in cardiovascular disease-related death, and a 40% increased risk of developing type 2 diabetes. Experts say to leave this addiction, reading labels carefully is a good place to start, especially on foods with nutrients most likely to be associated with addictive behavior, such as refined carbohydrates and saturated fat. Of course, eating ultra-processed foods doesn't automatically turn you into an addict. Addiction risk is influenced by genetics, stress, mental health, the food environment, and exposure to enticing food product design and marketing, according to experts. Astronomers have detected a type of sugar in space that's also found in raspberries and self-tanners. According to NBC News, the sugar, called erythrulose, lurks in what's called the interstellar medium, thin clouds of gas and dust littered between stars. Using two dish-shaped radio telescopes in Spain, researchers collected data from a large gas cloud near the center of the Milky Way. They identified the sugar in gas form by comparing telescope signals with samples in the lab. It's the latest kind of sugar detected in space in a region crossed by NASA's Twin Voyager, the farthest spacecraft to ever travel from Earth. Sugar does more than sweeten tea and powder donuts. Different varieties fuel our cells and even make up DNA. Scientists are itching to know how sugars form because they are a key ingredient for life as we know it. They also want to look for more sugars in space and learn about how they convert to different forms. Some apps are sharing users' health data. New research uncovers which apps lock down your privacy and which don't. The Mozilla Foundation, creator of the Firefox web browser, investigated the privacy practices of six popular period trackers: Flow, Clue, Stardust, SpotOn, Period Calendar, and Yuki. Some apps have strong protections, others handle data in ways you might find disturbing, like sharing information with Google, Meta, and TikTok, alongside other companies you've likely never heard of. According to BBC News, there are four questions that can help you protect your privacy when choosing a menstrual cycle tracker. First question is, who sees your health data? The second is, who sees that you've used the app? The third one is, where does the app store your data? And finally, what is the app's track record on privacy? The Mozilla investigation claims that period trackers have been criticized for privacy problems, but Mozilla found some apps have cleaned up their act and others make privacy their whole mission. Mozilla described Yuki, for example, as squeaky clean. As the use of artificial intelligence continues to proliferate, AI-generated sexual content is already impacting teenagers. According to CNN, nearly 75% of teens have seen online pornography, and more than half are encountering this type of content as early as age 12, according to new research from Common Sense Media. The survey of more than 1,300 teens ages 13 to 17 showed that almost half of teens reported seeing sexual content they believed to be AI-generated. While the findings about teens and their exposure to sexual content have remained relatively consistent since Common Sense Media's 2023 report, teens' access to content has significantly changed over the past 3 years. Oftentimes, teens encounter AI-generated sexual images of celebrities, but notification tools are now exposing teens to sexual content of their peers. According to researchers, nearly 20% of survey participants have created AI-generated sexual content themselves or know someone who has done so, and more than half say it depicted someone they knew. Almost 70% of teens were worried about being a victim of AI-generated sexual content without their consent. Those teens also found themselves taking action to protect themselves by being careful of what they posted, making their social media private, or even deleting their accounts entirely. Experts say, although it's good that teens understand how important it is to monitor their social media, the frequency of and accessibility to this type of content is also skewing teens' perceptions of sex, consent, and body image. In the UK and elsewhere, bibliotherapy, which also includes recommendations for non-fiction and self-help literature, has been soaring in popularity as a means of improving people's well-being, help navigate through life decisions, and even to treat specific mental health conditions. According to BBC News, while the benefits of self-help literature are well documented, advocates of fiction-based or creative bibliotherapy claim similar advantages. They argue that immersing oneself in rich simulated words, often reflective of real-life experiences, can help readers process emotions, discover coping strategies, or simply provide momentary escape from their everyday woes. As two researchers wrote in a 2016 paper in The Lancet, immersion in great literature can help relieve restore and reinvigorate the troubled mind and can play a part in relieving stress and anxiety, as well as other troubled states of mind. Considering the shortage of affordable mental health services in many countries, the idea that fiction can offer support is appealing. Thank you for your attention. Enjoy your day.
0: A műsorszám termékmegjelenítést tartalmaz. 12 éven aluliak számára nem ajánlott.
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0: 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It's James Blunt. Let's meet on the 9th of March in Budapest. I'm looking forward to seeing you there.
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0: 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It's James Blunt. Let's meet on the 9th of March in Budapest. I'm looking forward to seeing you there.
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0: 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It's James Blunt. Let's meet on the 9th of March in Budapest. I'm looking forward to seeing you there.
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0: 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It's James Blunt. Let's meet on the 9th of March in Budapest. I'm looking forward to seeing you there.
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0: 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Let's meet on the 9th of March in Budapest. I'm looking forward to seeing you there.
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0: 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It's James Blunt. Let's meet on the 9th of March in Budapest. I'm looking forward to seeing you there.
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0: 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It's James Blunt. Let's meet on the 9th of March in Budapest. I'm looking forward to seeing you there.
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0: 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It's James Blunt. Let's meet on the 9th of March in Budapest. I'm looking forward to seeing you there.
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2: Legyen öné a páros James Blunt koncert belépő.